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12: Well, let's continue. We never stop. We simply continue. Later on, Dinesh D'Souza will be here, and also Dr. Alex McFarland, who's a serious thinker when

0: will be Dr. Alex McFarland, and later on is the great Dinesh D'Souza. 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
4: 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And the coming up later also is Dinesh D'Souza, Bill Cunningham, the Great American, with you and all great Americans every Sunday.

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10: Hi, Billy Cunningham. It's always great to have on Dinesh D'Souza, and have not had him on for about 2 years. I guess he's been keeping a low profile, but the stones cry out. And there is objective proof as to many elements in the Bible, as proven by archaeology. And I asked him, one of my questions I asked him a few minutes ago is objective proof as to the Christ, as to Jesus, and he laid it out. And I'm thinking, okay, what does that do to the atheist and to the agnostics who do not believe that Christ ever existed and that Jesus was not born to a virgin, was crucified, died, and was buried on the third day, rose again? And I don't know. But Dinesh D'Souza has a lot of things right about this. And certainly when he talks about on YouTube, three things wrong with America, we know what they are. And they're solvable by the American people. But we cannot survive without a border. We can't survive without police or deputy sheriffs. We can't survive without prisons and jails. We can't survive with $1 billion in mass.

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5: ...of any resistance within Iran. So that's not going to happen. And I don't, you know, I'll tell you what, George, something happened just today, which is one of the things we do with our technological advancement is we try to look where there are missile batteries, like maybe on the back of a truck, you know, or whatever, and we can focus on those and bomb them. But today, two missiles came up out of a tunnel. And I got to tell you, they are experts at digging tunnels all over the countries that surround it. So there was no way to predict these two missiles by looking at a normal launching station. So this is a new and devastating situation in Iran, where we cannot predict where the missiles will originate, so we can't shoot them down.
6: And they could have tunnels all over the place, right?
5: They do. Oh, they have extensive tunnels. I mean, you know, what Hezbollah and Hamas do, these are proxy armies paid for by Iran. They always, without fail, will dig a tunnel underneath a hospital, and they store their weapons there. So then, when Israel and the United States go to destroy the weapons, they're faced with, how do we bomb a hospital and get good PR out of that? You know, so it's the Iranians are working the media angle of this in a really clever way.
6: It's fascinating. David, how do people get your book, Alcohol Can Be a Gas?
5: Well, it's really simple. You can go on my website, Alcohol Can Be a Gas, or permaculture.com. And nowadays, the book is half the price of what it used to be, because we are doing it electronically now, instead of that 8-pound book that showed people exactly how to make their own fuel and save themselves a fortune. And, you know, that's as valid today as it's ever been.
6: That's so great. We'll be back in my home. Hold on for a second, David. We'll be back to chat more with you in a moment. Here's our first emerging artist for the night, Eric Knight from Los Angeles, California. The name of the song, Out of This World.
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11: Fighting intensifies. I'm Deborah Valentine, Fox News. Fighting is heating up in Yemen between the Yemen government and Iran-backed Houthi rebels. Fox's Marion Rafferty has the details.
12: Yemen's Saudi-backed government is launching a major military operation against the Iran-backed Houthis to retake territory. The Saudis are expected to lead aerial operations while Yemeni forces fight on the ground. The Houthis have attacked parts of Yemen and Saudi Arabia for weeks. They've also seized strategic land near the Bab el-Mandeb Strait.
11: Yemen's president, in a televised address, vowed the government's armed forces would press the offensive until the country is liberated from the grip of the terrorist militia. At least 2 people are dead and 35 more are hurt following a mass shooting in southern Georgia during a block party for a homecoming celebration. Fox's Jill Nader reports from our Washington bureau.
13: Shots rang out early Sunday during a neighborhood block party. It was in the small town of Vienna, Georgia, about 130 miles south of Atlanta. Dooley County Sheriff's deputies were patrolling the area, and when they heard the gunfire, Sheriff Craig Peavy says they sprang into action to get to those who needed help. Victims were taken to multiple medical centers throughout the region as deputies and the Georgia Bureau of Investigation try to find out who was behind the shooting and why they did it. They're asking for the public's help in finding any suspects. Jill Nader, Fox News.
11: Another deadly narco-terrorist strike. Southern Command confirms a joint U.S. military task force executed a lethal kinetic strike on a GoFast vessel operating in long-established narco-trafficking routes in the Caribbean. They say 4 suspected narco-terrorists are dead. America's listening to Fox News.
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11: The search for survivors of a medical flight bound for Boston from Bermuda that disappeared from radar has now been suspended.
17: The medical transport jet was traveling from Bermuda to Boston on an active medevac operation. It had taken off on Friday at 11:41 p.m. About an hour and a half later, at around 1:05 a.m., the plane descended several thousand feet. 15 minutes later at 1:20, the FAA issued a search and rescue alert, and just 3 minutes later at 1:23 a.m. Saturday morning, a final ping on the radar. Well, among the six people on board were four Canadians and two Bermudians, according to the Canadian company operating the jet, Latitude Air Ambulance. Several helicopters, fixed-wing aircraft, and ships have searched about 2,840 square miles of ocean.
11: Fox's Max Gordon reporting with the latest. The Energy Department is debating whether their Diablo Canyon, California's only active nuclear plant, can remain open past its planned closure in 2030. This as the Trump administration says the plant is in good enough shape to stay open until 2045. Kelly Siberi of the Fox Business Network has more from Avila Beach, California.
18: 10% of California's total energy generation comes from this one plant alone. After awarding $271 million to preserve existing operations, the Department of Energy visited the site Tuesday. Plant leaders say operating for an additional two decades takes years of planning that needs to begin immediately. PG&E says the choice seems simple. Why shut down the plant that provides affordable, clean energy if it will be replaced with a less climate-friendly alternative? PG&E leadership says replacing Diablo Canyon would cost twice as much for California as keeping it in operation.
11: The power company estimates Californians would see a $9 increase on their monthly energy bills if that plant, in fact, closes. I'm Deborah Valentine. This is Fox News.
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19: From 21 Alive, I'm meteorologist Noah Gordon with your forecast. Sunshine rolling on throughout the rest of the weekend. 71 this afternoon under sunny skies. 44 overnight under mostly clear skies. As we head into the week, looks like the beautiful weather has no signs of letting up. 65 on your Monday afternoon with that sunshine continuing throughout. I'm meteorologist Noah Gordon on WoWo 92.3 FM, 1190 AM.
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22: 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Novel Romance, the name of the group from Omaha, Nebraska. The name of the song, Share My Vibe. We have emerging artists on the first Sunday of every month, and they do a great job.

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7: We're talking with David Blum. His book is called Alcohol Can Be a Gas. One of his websites is permaculture.com, linked up at coasttocoastam.com. And as he mentioned, and this is a first for us on the program, he's also looking for a kidney. If any of you are in need of donating a kidney or you know someone who's passing on, I would assume what they need to do is just talk to your doctors, right, David, to see if there's a match there?
6: Oh, yeah. Yeah, that's all done with the blood test.
7: How soon would you take the kidney?
6: Oh, any time would be good, George, you know. But, you know, that's not the big thing I'm here for tonight. What I'm trying to see is if we can stop being concerned about oil and worrying about countries, you know, like Iraq, and just put an end to it. You know, we already have a good start on running this country on ethanol. You know, we under Jimmy Carter and a couple of presidents right around that time, we really built out a lot of ethanol plants.
7: Well, I know, but I want to get you that kidney if you need it. Here's our next emerging artist, Sam Connor from Montreal, Canada. The Good Life.
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Last year alone, the Northeast Indiana-based Community Council provided

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6: That makes NASA, in the long run, kind of irrelevant. That doesn't mean NASA won't do stuff, but it's going to do it through the private sector as part of this renaissance, this American renaissance, using capitalism and private enterprise to make things happen. Freedom is always the best way to do it.
7: 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He's got a number. How many books do you have out there now, Robert?
6: I've about 6 books. I've done hundreds of articles. For the last 15 years, I focused on the website because the last 15 years have been pretty crucial to the change in getting into space. We've been transitioning from a government-run program, a Soviet-style program that we were stuck in since the 60s, to private enterprise again. And we're finally really about to turn the corner. In the next 3 years, it's going to be quite amazing what goes on.
7: We'll talk more about space with Robert Zimmerman. We'll take calls with him next hour here on Coast to Coast AM.
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1: News. I'm Deborah Valentine. A mass shooting at a homecoming block party has left over 35 people injured and two dead in Vienna, Georgia. Fox's Marianne Rafferty.
2: No suspects have been identified. More than 1,000 people were at the unpermitted event when shots rang out.
1: Police say victims range in age from 14 to 51.

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0: Indiana's top broadcasters have spoken, and WoWo AM is in the running. The Indiana Broadcasters Association has named WoWo a four-time Spectrum Award finalist for primary election chaos, WoWo's Great American Flag giveaway. The WoWo Carb Day broadcast with Josh Williams and Caleb Blakesley goes to Washington, D.C. 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
1: Fox News, I'm Ted Linder. A mass shooting at a homecoming block party has left over 35 people injured this weekend, two dead. Fox's Marion Rafferty.
2: Police are investigating after dozens of people were shot at a homecoming block party in Vienna, Georgia. That's about 2 hours south of Atlanta. Officials say two people were killed and 35 others were hurt. The victims range in age from 14 to 51. No suspects have been identified. More than 1,000 people were at the unpermitted event when shots rang out.
1: Schools in the area will be open with additional safety measures put in place for the students. And the search off Nantucket for six people aboard a medical jet that disappeared on a flight headed to Boston has been suspended. Except for the Coast Guard found a debris field but haven't located survivors.
3: Several helicopters, fixed-wing aircraft, and ships have searched about 2,840 square miles of ocean.
1: Fox's Max Gordon. 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
14: We have clear skies, 49 degrees across WoWo land. A beautiful sunny Monday's ahead with a high near 70. Good morning, I'm Brian Ford. Thanks for joining us.

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4: 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I've got a new keyword for you to text in this hour to enter to win $1,000 in cold hard cash. 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
9: We have clear skies, 49 degrees across WoWo land. A great-looking Monday is just ahead with plenty of sunshine and a mild high in the upper 60s. Good morning, I'm Brian Ford. Thank you so much for joining us. Coming up in the news at the half hour on WoWo, 92.3 FM and 1190 AM, a hit-and-run crash in downtown Fort Wayne left a man dead and a motorcyclist the target of the investigation. A major produce recall is impacting one of America's biggest grocers, and this time it's over E. coli. A peaceful Saturday in Putnam County, Ohio was rocked by an explosion, and two people were badly burned. And it's tough getting good help these days, and a warning is out about that very problem. Details on these stories and more coming up. Right now, national and global coverage continues at 6:32 with the latest from Fox News.
10: I'm John Saucier. The Labor Department out with the September jobs report this morning, showing 29,000 jobs were added to the economy, much lower than the 90,000 that analysts expected. White House National Economic Council Director Kevin Hassan on Fox Business says,
11: if President Trump's policy is a supply-side policy that's realigning the American economy in a very positive way. So government

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6: We have clear skies, 47 degrees across Bobo Land. A great-looking Monday is just ahead with plenty of sunshine and a mild high in the upper 60s. Good morning, I'm Brian Ford. Glad you're with us. Coming up in the news at the half hour on WoWo, 92.3 FM and 1190 AM. A hit-and-run crash in downtown Fort Wayne left a man dead and a motorcyclist the target of the investigation. A major produce recall is impacting one of America's biggest grocers. This time it's over E. coli. A peaceful Saturday in Putnam County, Ohio was rocked by an explosion, and two people were badly burned. And it's tough getting good help these days, and a warning is out about that problem. Details on these stories and more coming up. Right now, national and global coverage continues at 7:31 with the latest from Fox News.

0: Time saver traffic and weather together every 10 minutes during Fort Wayne's morning news. From the Craigville Appliance Traffic Center, we have nothing going on, no crashes, tie-ups, or major delays. Watching the downtown interstates and those construction zones, right now everything looking good. The big four clear in, out, and through downtown. I-69 moving nicely in both directions. 469 traffic normal even through that one-lane work zone northbound between US 24 and Wheelock Road. We'll check it again in 10 from the Craigville Appliance Traffic Center, now with a second location right here in Fort Wayne at 3539 North Clinton Street, just south of Glenbrook. Check them out at cappliance.com. 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
2: From 21 Alive, I'm meteorologist Liz Braden with your forecast. A beautiful sunny day in store as temperatures make it up to 65 degrees. Tonight, we're clearing off and getting cold as lows slip down to 39. We'll wake up tomorrow morning to the 30s, but sunshine and 67 for your Tuesday forecast. I'm meteorologist Liz Braden from 21 Alive on WoWo 92.3 FM at 1190 AM.
0: And from the WoWo newsroom, a pedestrian is dead.

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3: 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Join WoWo Wednesday, October 7th for the 80th annual WoWo Fire Drill, live from Shawnee Middle School. This year's theme, safe charging is a superpower, with important reminders about safely charging phones, tablets, and other devices. Here, students put their emergency training into action as the Fort Wayne Fire Department responds. 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
5: We have clear skies, 47 degrees across WoWo land. We've got a great looking Monday ahead with plenty of sunshine and a mild high in the upper 60s. Good morning, I'm Brian Ford. Coming up in the news at the half hour on WoWo, 92.3 FM and 1190 AM, a hit and run crash in downtown Fort Wayne left a man dead and a motorcyclist the target of the investigation. A major produce recall is impacting one of America's biggest grocers. This time it's over E. coli. And a peaceful Saturday in Putnam County, Ohio was rocked by an explosion and two people were badly burned. And it's getting tough to get good help these days, and a warning is out about that problem. Details on these stories and more coming up right now. National and global coverage continues at 8:32 with the latest from Fox News.
6: Gianna Gelosi, the Supreme Court back in session today. Fox's Douglas Ader.
7: Some of the higher profile cases on the docket include immigration rights, questions about the limits of executive power of the president, and a big gun rights case involving bans on what critics call assault weapons.
6: Now, there's also a case about whether cities and counties can sue oil companies over the impacts of climate change. Everyone on board a medical plane carrying six people from Bermuda to Boston presumed dead after the plane vanished over the water Saturday morning.
8: The medical flight company Latitude Air Ambulance issuing the following statement, quote, "We must now face the heartbreaking reality that four members of our Latitude team, our patient, and the patient's family escort who were aboard Heartbeat 104 are presumed to have died." All this comes after the Coast Guard suspended its search off Nantucket yesterday.
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5: WoWo News, time is 8:33. A pedestrian is dead and two motorcycle riders are on the run after a deadly downtown Fort Wayne crash. It happened just before 8 last night at Wayne and Lafayette Streets. Witnesses saw the motorcycle hit the man before speeding away, and investigators are now combing through debris and surveillance video. Meanwhile, an E. coli warning is hitting the frozen food aisle at Walmart and Trader Joe's. 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

0: confidence in the security of all of our bases, because all of our bases are theoretically could be threatened at any moment. And that's why there's so much security built around them. And with the Brits, we've worked very closely for a very long time, including on this investigation.
1: Those six people were taken into custody on suspicion of terrorism offenses before being released on bail amid the ongoing probe. 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
3: From 21 Alive, I'm meteorologist Liz Bradham with your forecast. A beautiful sunny day in store as temperatures make it up to 65 degrees. Tonight, we're clearing off and getting cold as lows slip down to 39. We'll wake up tomorrow morning to the 30s, but sunshine and 67 for your Tuesday forecast. I'm meteorologist Liz Braden from 21 Alive on WoWo 92.3 FM at 1190 AM.
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15: So... nobody ever understands the First Amendment. In fact, it's terrifying. I think it was 9% of the population could answer at least one of the five freedoms in the First Amendment. 9% could do that. Name one out of the five. We are a very ignorant society on our own laws, and it is not to protect the First Amendment when it comes to religion is not to protect

0: Good afternoon. Hope you had a good weekend. Welcome to The Burning Truth. I'm your host, Casey Hendrickson. Don't forget, live stream is up and running on Rumble. 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Join chat. And you can also send me a text message, 866-71-TRUTH. We've kind of come to determination that I can't just do that on Fridays anymore. There's too many of you sending messages. And oftentimes, not for a lack of my offering set instructions, but oftentimes after a couple of days, I don't know what the heck you're talking about. So it's probably best if I just kind of go over them at least a little bit every single day. That way we're kind of current. And then we don't run into a problem like we typically have on Fridays where, all the text messages are just overwhelming. So 866-71-TRUTH is the number if you'd like to send me one. All right, President Trump has sent the third aircraft carrier to the Middle East. He's got about 10,000 more troops. He is, of course, weighing his options after the midterm. This is something that has not been denied at all. He believes that there will be a resolution after the midterm. Of course, his position, whether you believe it or not, his position is that Iran is holding out. And after the midterm, Iran is going to figure out pretty quick that the stuff that they believe is going to happen wouldn't happen anyway. Therefore, they should probably negotiate. So whether or not that happens or not, that's just kind of publicly what he's stated. He believes their thoughts are. Iran's oil minister has resigned. Iran's oil minister has abruptly stepped down as Tehran's vital energy sector faces mounting pressure from the seven-month war with the United States, continued disruption to crude exports. What is his name? Mohsin Paknejad resigned, and his resignation was accepted by the president, with the head of Iran's state oil company immediately tapped to take over on an acting basis. That kind of sucks. I mean, he's alive at least. He's not been executed yet. Might happen. Who knows? He resigned for what Iranian officials described as personal reasons. He had served as oil minister since August of 2024. Communications deputy in the president's office said that this guy had actually submitted his resignation a long time ago. They just finally got around to doing it. Have you noticed that there's not even a talk of the new Ayatollah anymore? Like, Iran's just like, this is our president. So I think we know the resolution to all of that situation, but it's not official. Hamid Bovard, chief executive of the state-owned National Iranian Oil Company, was appointed as the acting oil minister. And he still doesn't really have any options, so... Yeah, things kind of suck in Iran right now. But I know. It's you don't like paying $3.50 for gas. I get it. Iran's in a way worse situation. Of course, those of you outside of Indiana, you're paying a lot more than that. You're paying about 60 some odd cents more than we are. In another win for the president, State Department spokesman Tommy Pigott announced in a post on X that the administration has been working to identify and revoke visas held by non-citizens who were found to have committed crimes, supported terrorism, or defrauded Americans. On September 28th, Pigott said that the department imposed visa restrictions on 27 officials from Bolivia, Colombia, Ecuador, and Peru over allegations of corruption and ties to drug trafficking activities. Blew up some more drug boats over the weekend, by the way. It's good video. Like, you should go check it out. It's pretty interesting. I don't want to say that. I was going to say something. I'm not going to. The officials included Bolivia's attorney general, whom the department accused of soliciting and accepting bribes to enable drug trafficking and helping violent criminals evade punishment. No, not from Bolivia. That would never happen. The restrictions also apply to those people's family members. This is a durable mechanism that allows the United States to act quickly in coordination with our partners as evidence develops, spokesman said. The Trump administration has intensified enforcement against illegal immigration and tightening the country's vetting process and procedures for foreign nationals seeking to enter the United States. So, as a result, over 250,000 visas have been revoked during Trump's second term so far, nearly 2 years. Speaking of revoking citizenship and or visas. Ilhan Omar. Ilhan Omar, Democrat of Minnesota, could theoretically face denaturalization if federal officials prove that she did commit immigration fraud. That was when she married her brother. Oh, I know. She says it's not her brother. It's just the exact same name. And looks exactly like him. And is him. But hey. The best part about this story is that she denies it. And all of the news media for a good couple of years were solidly in her back. Had her back, I should say. In her back. Sorry, thinking of old Kamala Harris ramrod situation. They went ahead and they had her back, and they did everything they could. They published stories about it being fake and false. And, of course, the response to that is, what evidence do you have that this is not true? Because there's a lot of evidence, even if you say it's anecdotal, there's a lot of evidence that this is her brother. At a bare minimum, she married a dude with the exact same name as her brother. At a bare minimum. That's not in dispute. So, at an absolute bare minimum, she married a guy with the same name, who just so happens to look just like her brother, too. But if you want to go with the whole, well, they all look alike argument, that's on you guys. But at a bare minimum, she married somebody with the same name. So, is that her brother or not? And the news media was trying to tell you that, oh, it's a conspiracy theory. But every time they were challenged on it, the only evidence they had was Ilhan Omar said it wasn't true. Which, oh, no, the criminal said that they didn't break the law. And then you had a couple of outlets, most notably the Daily Mail, who has its own problems as a publication. Don't get me wrong. But in an effort to clear her name, they did investigations on whether or not these allegations were true, fully expecting, according to the authors, fully expecting that they were going to debunk this myth, this vicious, racist, sexist myth about Ilhan Omar. And ultimately, when they publish, they go, she has provided no evidence whatsoever that this is not her brother. And everything we found indicates it's her brother. So even the Daily Mail is like, we're not saying it's her brother. We're just saying that all of the evidence indicates that it is, in fact, her brother. And she has provided zero evidence, even to us, that it's not. But we're not saying it's her brother. Anytime you have the news media setting out to exonerate you, and even they go, she might have married her brother. That's a good day. That's the funniest part of this whole thing. So we told you that she was under investigation. We told you that got confirmed by Tom Homan. We told you that this is certainly something that is long overdue. I'm not definitively telling you it's true, but it's like totally true, right? Everybody understands this. Is there anybody out there who still buys that Ilhan Omar did not marry her brother? Now, if Ilhan Omar did not marry her brother, for those of you out there just still holding out hope that she did not marry her brother, I have to ask, why hasn't she provided a single shred of evidence that the guy named the exact same name as her brother is not her brother? Even when asked by friendly media outlets trying to cover for her. That's a little dicey, don't you think? Now, the fun questions happen after that. Was it just immigration fraud, or was it, you know, something else? Which, in her country, Somalia, extraordinarily common. Inbreeding, a big deal over there. Very common, accepted, promoted. It's a huge deal. It's one of the reasons that the average Somali has a 67 IQ. 6'7". So the investigation centers on longstanding allegations that Omar married her brother in order to obtain an immigration benefit. She's repeatedly denied the claims, but again, it's provided zero evidence that the claims are false, and friendly media can't find any evidence that they're false either. Michael Wilds, immigration attorney, former federal prosecutor, told Fox News Digital that investigators would need strong evidence showing that Omar knowingly entered into a fraudulent marriage for the specific purpose of evading immigration law. So they're saying that that could be a tough case. I don't know if you knowingly marry your brother, or was it an arranged marriage and she didn't know until the day of the wedding? If you knowingly marry your brother, that seems to be strong evidence that this is probably about immigration fraud. In order to establish a successful marriage fraud case, the government would have to prove beyond a reasonable doubt that the defendant knowingly entered into a marriage with the primary purpose to evade immigration laws and get a benefit. So I guess the defense would be the primary purpose of marrying my brother was not to commit immigration fraud, but because I wanted to diddle my brother. That would be the primary defense, I guess. So he said, he stressed this, the lawyer did, that the immigration benefit would need to be the central purpose of the marriage. So the defense is literally, I really like my brother. That's the defense. Kind of like when Hillary Clinton got busted breaking the law and everything, and her defense was, listen, I'm stupid. That was her defense. For those of you who don't remember, that was literally Hillary Clinton's defense. I'm dumb. I don't know what I'm doing. I'm kind of brain dead. Remember that time I fell down and hit my head and stuff? Yeah, that like messed me up. So I didn't know what I was doing was wrong. I relied on my team to tell me that I was being stupid. Or, you know, insert R word, which is much more fun, but I'm not allowed to say. But that was her defense. Hillary Clinton's defense is, I'm literally stupid. And then James Comey's defense of Hillary Clinton is, she's really stupid. She's not even sophisticated enough to know that she's breaking the law here. Like, she's really dumb. Like, that's the defense. And she's not even the only Democrat to use it. I'm sure there's Republicans that probably use it too, but prominent Democrats, like, that is their defense. I am too stupid to know what I'm doing is wrong. I mean, it's a tactic. It is a tactic. So she could potentially use that defense as well. But I don't know. I'm hoping that she uses the whole, I wasn't trying to commit immigration fraud. I just really like my brother. We got more coming up. You're tuned in to The Burning Truth.
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18: Take a moment and listen carefully for the next 60 seconds. I am Brett Rump. 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I recently moved to Homestead Village. 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We are constantly keeping busy with so many things to do, including cookouts, pizza parties, karaoke night, and so much more. 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
26: Four candidates, one statewide office, and they're about to go head-to-head. A preview of Indiana's Secretary of State debate Tuesday with me, KB, during Fort Wayne's Morning News.
0: And good afternoon. Thank you for tuning in to The Burning Truth. I'm your host, Casey Hendrickson. This is interesting. Marco Rubio gave some testimony, and that's led to the arrest of somebody. In fact, it's a former Republican representative, David Rivera. He was sentenced Friday to 10 years in federal prison for concealing a multi-million dollar lobbying campaign tied to Venezuela during Trump's first administration. Rivera is 61 years old. Has been jailed since a jury convicted him back in May of conspiracy to commit money laundering and failing to register as a foreign agent. Oh, look at that. They do arrest people and convict them for failing to register as a foreign agent. Just, they have to be Republican, apparently. U.S. District Judge Melissa Damian, hey, careful with that name there, handed down the sentence in Miami. The case centered on a $50 million consulting agreement involving Rivera and a U.S.-based affiliate of Venezuela's state oil company, PDVSA. That sounds like that virus the Russians are dealing with, Victor. PDVSA. You know, the plague that they now say got out of a lab in Wuhan, but in Russia. It's borscht soup. Sorry. It's just, yeah. Prosecutors said that the arrangement was used to cover for lobbying efforts on behalf of the government of Maduro. So a Republican was working for Maduro. There's no dispute this money came from the Maduro regime, she said. The judge also said Rivera's conduct conflicted with the anti-communist image that he had cultivated throughout his political career. It's almost like people will be corrupted by money or something. The case provided a detailed look at an alleged foreign influence campaign aimed at shaping U.S. policy towards Venezuela. How'd that work? Didn't work out so great. Not under Trump, anyway. Didn't work out great. Secretary of State Marco Rubio, Representative Pete Sessions of Texas, and a prominent Washington lobbyist all testified during the trial. They said Rivera never disclosed the size or nature of his consulting arrangement. Rivera was originally charged in 2022. During the Biden administration, his attorneys have applied for a presidential pardon and say that they plan to appeal the conviction. Pardon on what ground? That's interesting. I was a Republican. Give me a pardon. You know, we snatched the guy that was paying your paycheck, right? Like, we snatched him up in the middle of the night. He's still facing a separate foreign lobbying case in D.C. Judges not yet ruled on the government's request that Rivera forfeit $20 million in alleged criminal proceedings. So that's, federal government wants $20 million back and he wants a pardon. I wonder if that's his leverage. Prosecutors said Rivera was recruited by then Venezuelan Foreign Minister Delcy Rodriguez, who is now Venezuela's acting president. Oh, look at that. So I wonder if he's going to try and leverage that relationship. How did she recruit him? I'm just asking questions, guys. I'm not making accusations. Just asking questions. The government alleged that Rivera and political consultant Esther Neufer worked to persuade the first Trump administration to normalize relations with Venezuela. Neufer was also convicted and received a 5-year prison sentence. Prosecutors said that Rivera and Neufer tried to influence powerful Republicans while concealing who they were working for. Well, I mean, that's not an easy job. You know, they took the money. I get that. And then they try to convince Republicans that, listen, we should probably cozy up to the communists in Venezuela. That's a tough sell. Very tough sell. Now, we'll talk about that Russian plague that everybody is talking about. And here's the thing. I'm not going to tell you it's a COVID situation or anything like that, but this one has people concerned. So we'll tell you what's going on. And maybe don't take any vacations to the Wuhan wet market in Russia anytime soon. You'll probably be okay, but nonetheless, there is somebody dead. And they believe that the virus got out. And they are calling it a plague. So we get to dive into that. Isn't that some fun stuff? Don't forget, you can watch the live stream on Rumble. Go to rumble.com/KC the host. And you can also send me a text message, 866-71-TRUTH. 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
2: 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A minor is under arrest after a bomb threat forced the evacuation of Southern Wells County schools. Deputies searched and cleared the buildings, and authorities say there is no ongoing threat. And Indiana homeowners could eventually see their property tax bills disappear under a proposal at the State House. The plan would phase in a 100% credit on primary residences over 5 years, funded through local income tax revenue. 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
4: News, I'm John Saucier. Vice President J.D. Vance on his way to Alaska to rally Republican voters there ahead of the midterm elections. The vice president spoke about a recent hijacking attempt on a fly Dubai jet that was on the way to Israel.
5: The interesting thing about that story is we knew that guy was a problem, meaning not United States intelligence, but if you look historically, that person should not have been flying an airline.
4: The vice president adds the U.S. is looking into updating current procedures to prevent similar incidents in the future. The Departments of Health and Human Services, Labor, and Treasury announcing they were finalizing new rules designed to improve health care price transparency. Centers for Medicare and Medicaid Services Administrator Dr. Mehmet Oz warns health care companies not to try and get around these new rules.
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2: For your afternoon drive, keep an eye out for several construction zones around Fort Wayne. Morgan Road is closed between Paulding and Castleman for pipe work, while Airport Expressway has a westbound lane restriction between Lower Huntington and Branch Strader. O'Day Road remains closed between Washington Center and Leesburg for overpass construction, and Flaw Road is closed between Washington Center and US 30 for roundabout work. 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

0: The Burning Truth with Casey Hendrickson.
1: All right. So here's what we have. Good afternoon. First of all, welcome back to The Burning Truth. There's a, there's a plague situation again. Now, there's a plague situation a lot. Like, we frequently hear about, like, the Black Death or something like that, making a resurgence somewhere, and sometimes it even shows up in the United States. Usually a couple of cases, not a big deal. This one's a little different. This one is at the Irkutsk Anti-Plague Research Institute in Siberia. And a 28-year-old female technician there is dead. So they've quarantined about 200 people. They're saying that this is a precaution. So now it's also Russia. We don't necessarily need to believe everything that they say. Now, Rubio is not super concerned about this, but he is watching it. So United States officials are closely monitoring the death of a 28-year-old lab tech, Daria Shipilova, following a reported accident at the Irkutsk Anti-Plague Research Institute of Siberia. She died October 2nd from what Russian National Public Health Agency officially identified as pneumonia of unknown etiology. In response to the incident, dozens of individuals who came in contact with her have now been placed in isolation while regional health authorities continue their investigation. At this point in time, we don't have any additional cases. I want to make that very, very clear.

0: Secretary of State responded, Marco Rubio, responded to the outbreak today while speaking to reporters at the Joint Base Andrews in Camp Springs, Maryland, before departing for a trip to Iceland, Greece, and then Portugal this week. We know what we know, obviously, about whatever the Russians have provided, which is it seems that there was a worker at the lab that was infected, and there's concern that that could have spread, at least internally. So you've seen them do quarantines with this of that nature. There's very limited travel between the U.S. and Russia, obviously, but like anything else, something like that gets out. It could quickly spread. Well, I mean, Russians travel to a lot of places that we do travel. That's the concern. So he says we're watching and monitoring closely. I don't think it's cause for alarm, but it is cause for focus and cause to just keep an eye on it, and we're doing that. So that's basically what he said. Now, officials have yet to publicly identify what caused the researcher's death. They're still not talking about it. Plague is reportedly a rare but serious bacterial infection caused by a specific bacterium. Yersinia pestis. I have so many jokes there, but I'm not going to go with it. I'm being the better person today, Victor. That is twice now that I have pulled off the brakes or pulled up on the brakes. Whatever that. You know what I'm talking about. Put on the brakes. There we go. Pulled off of the gas, put on the brakes. There are three main forms of the disease. Bubonic, you know, plague. Septicemic and pneumonic. Pneumonic plague is the most dangerous form. It infects the lungs, causes severe pneumonia, and can spread directly from person to person through respiratory droplets, according to the Cleveland Clinic. So that's kind of where we're at. But again, they haven't announced anybody else has spread. If you go to CNBC, this was published just earlier today, about 4 hours ago. Much is still unknown about the developing situation, but according to local media reports, as many as 189 people have also been placed under medical observation. Again, that's the region in eastern Siberia where this apparently happened. Now, they're just saying this potential exposure. They're not saying that there's anybody else that's been exposed. Now, see? Hey, sneeze. There's your plague, Victor. You're welcome. The World Health Organization said it is aware of reports that a laboratory worker has died of severe pneumonia. I have to ask, I mean, just because she worked there, it is Siberia. Is pneumonia fairly common in Siberia, even this time of year? I don't know. She's 28 years old, though. Dying from pneumonia is rare. But the cause of death also has not officially been confirmed. Did she criticize Putin recently? We got to figure that out, too. See, everybody on the patient's contacts, on the patient's contacts, like their own personal contacts, have reportedly been identified. They're being monitored for illness. None to date have shown any symptoms. Recent case in Russia appears to be pneumonic plague, where the bacteria infects the lungs, can develop from another form of plague or by breathing it in infectious particles. They go to compare that to bubonic. You don't really care. The employee was with the Anti-Plague Research Institute, has been diagnosed with pneumonia of unknown etiology, situation in the cities of Irkutsk and Skelikov are stable. So we don't know nothing other than a 28-year-old researcher is no longer with us. That's really all we have. And it's about 189 people to 200 people, somewhere around there, has now been taken into, you know, some monitoring of the symptoms as a result. So that's kind of where we're at. And don't really have a ton more for you. But I would pay attention to it just for the sake of paying attention to it. Let's hope the Russians are better at isolating this crap than the Chinese are. My assumption is that they probably would be, but that's just an assumption. But you would assume that that would be the case. The DOJ. All right. I wanted to mention this, but I don't want to spend a lot of time on it. So I'll put it here and then we'll move on. The DOJ has opened a review into whether the prosecutor in Watergate committed misconduct. Now, here's the thing that most of you have never studied Watergate should probably understand. Almost everything you've heard about Watergate is a half-truth. That's the reality. History has rewritten what really happened. They've demonized Nixon, making him the ultimate bad guy. Nixon actually isn't the bad guy here. In fact, he was really ticked off that people did it. They did it on his behalf, but he didn't order them to. He didn't know that they were doing it. He was angry that they did it. He was furious about it. But ultimately, he chose the more dignified option and resigned. And up until fairly recently, I would say probably in the Obama administration, there was a belief that, you know, the office and the esteem of the office of the presidency was something that was bigger than anybody who occupied it, and that it should be protected. And that is not the case anymore, clearly, but for a good chunk of our history, that was the case. And so, yes, presidents oftentimes fell on swords to protect the office. Nixon is one of those people. I'm not saying that everything he did was great, wonderful, don't get me wrong. But the way the Watergate has been portrayed in our history is false. At least dramatically lacking in context. So they're looking at whether or not the special prosecutor's office that investigated the Watergate break-in committed misconduct, according to people familiar with the case. And this is honestly long overdue. For a long time, and this has been an argument of mine for a while as well, not just in this case, but in other cases. You have people kind of like the Mike Pences, all right? The Supreme Court in Wisconsin and the legislature in Wisconsin went to Mike Pence, the then vice president, and said, listen, we have major issues with the voters here. We think that there could be over 200,000 fraudulent votes. Do not certify our state. Let us cure the votes and figure out what's going on. Now, the right thing to do at that point in time is for the vice president to go, okay, I won't certify the state, but you have, you know, X amount of days before I need to do it. And then explain to the country why. Mike Pence didn't, because Wisconsin changing would not have overturned the election, and there is a belief that even if the presidency is stolen, if the election is somehow wrong, it is better for the country to go forward than to sit here and deal with a potential coup situation because of what that could do. It could tear us apart at the seams, that sort of stuff. So there is a belief that exists in some of the old guard that, listen, you just swallow the poo sandwich and you move forward. But of course, that is a great evil and a great wrong upon the American people, and it shouldn't happen. They believe that they are actually preventing a great evil, because what if we did tear ourselves apart at the seams, civil war breaks out, what have you? They've now prevented that by allowing tyranny. So for them, it's almost like we lose this battle in order to not have a war. Not even win the war, but we lose this battle in order to not have a war. There's a lot of that that's been in Washington, D.C. over the years, and it's one of the reasons that you don't frequently see investigations into the previous administration. And we've talked about that peaceful transition of power a couple of times over the years, and we've had people on both sides of the aisle frustrated that things don't get investigated, people don't get prosecuted, people don't go to jail, and, you know, you basically have this gentleman's agreement between presidents that, listen, you don't investigate me, I won't investigate you. Listen, that all got screwed up with Trump. And we may never get back to that again. That's a possibility. Trump himself honored that code. He could have easily gone after Obama. He could have easily gone after Hillary. He didn't. I know he promised to, but I told you it wasn't going to happen because of that agreement. And it's a gentleman's agreement. You don't go after your political opponents that way. And until they went after him, that had largely been honored. But it's probably time we revisit some of that stuff. And if nothing else, revisit it in a way that, okay, we think that somebody got wronged here. Let's go clear their name, or at least get the facts out, so that way history isn't as unkind to them in an unjustified way. So Jeff Shepard, former Nixon aide turned Watergate historian and revisionist, recently gave a 2-hour presentation at Justice Department headquarters that laid out his theory that this deep state took Nixon down. This is a Wall Street Journal calling him a revisionist. Except we know the actual history of Watergate. And the actual history of Watergate is that Nixon didn't order anything. Nixon was ticked off that it happened. He didn't know about it beforehand. He wasn't a part of it. Let's see. The review comes as at a moment of renewed interest in the Nixon legacy. Republicans see in the combative former president, who was loathed by the press and besieged by investigations, a historical analog to Trump. During remarks at the Nixon presidential library in California this summer, Vice President J.D. Vance made the comparison explicit, yada, yada, yada. To even call it in the Wall Street Journal, call it revisionist, is just historically dishonest. There is a group of historians called the revisionists. They came after Vietnam, and then they lied to you about Vietnam and what actually happened there. There's an actual definable group of people called the revisionists. This guy is not one of them. So he's looking at this from a perspective of, listen, they took down Nixon for a whole host of reasons. And while he wasn't flawless, the way that you've been told the story of Watergate probably is not accurate. So they're looking into whether or not there was misconduct. Doesn't mean there was. Not even telling you that there was. It's just that they're saying that they're looking into it. You got more coming up. You're tuned into The Burning Truth.
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0: And good afternoon. Thank you for tuning in to The Burning Truth. I am your host, Casey Hendrickson. Excuse me. We got some interesting things coming up in the 4 o'clock hour. So I was going to have the, we'll talk about the story, but I was going to have the Republican staffer who was fired by the Republican Party for doing the OK symbol. I was going to have him on the show today. And he messaged me over the weekend and said, hey, there's been a development in my story, and so I'm going to request that I come on later in the week and kind of update everybody on what's going on. So I said, not a problem. Certainly understand that. And we'll wait and see exactly what transpires with that. I've been talking with the live chat crowd on Rumble. And again, we're live streaming on Rumble right now, rumble.com/Casey the host. We're also taking text messages for later in the show, 866-71-TRUTH. So Brandon Herrera, I'm a big fan of Brandon's, have been for many, many years, AKA Jesus. He is running for Congress in Texas. And he's running against a really, really awful lady. And Brandon Herrera is just a good dude, famous for being a gun tuber on YouTube. And he was somebody that I had pushed to be the director of the ATF, actually got the transition team for Trump to actually look at it. And I'm told that they actually did look at it and take it seriously. But he is dealing with an extra special sauce of stupid there. He's likely going to win this thing. It's a very red district. And you don't really need to be a moderate Republican to hold it. The guy that was there before, I hated him. I told you that. Despicable human being. He's gone. We don't have to worry about it anymore. Brandon Herrera, decidedly more conservative, certainly more pro-gun. Is going to be, I think, a much better representative for the district in Texas and much better representative overall in Congress. But we wait to see. part of the smears from his former Republican opponent and the Democrats are that Brandon Herrera is somehow fascist. And of course he's not, but he makes all these parody videos and things like that on YouTube because he's an entertainer and that's what he's been doing for years. He's a firearms expert. And so they make these mini movies and that sort of stuff. The dude literally held up a copy of the Communist Manifesto to make fun of it during one of his videos. And the Democrat opponent decided to ask why he was holding up Mein Kampf. That's the idiocy you're dealing with. Got more coming up.
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22: The president's back on the campaign trail. I'm Lisa Brady, Fox News, this time heading to Nebraska.
23: We have another massive sold-out. They say the lines are... It's already sold out. So, you know, when I go there, they pick up a lot of steam. When I go there, they win. And that's what I'm doing.
22: He and the vice president visiting states typically friendly to Republicans in an effort to rally midterm turnout. President Trump also just telling reporters there were threats against the B-1 bombers. The U.S. suddenly withdrew from the U.K. over the weekend. He also says he remains open to direct talks with Iran and that oil prices are coming down, while reiterating Iran will never have a nuclear weapon.
24: We're in a situation right now where we could have chosen peace. And instead, we chose war.
22: The Democratic nominee for Senate in Michigan, Abdul Al-Sayed, also just telling Fox's Martha McCallum, the conflict is part of what has fueled rising costs.
24: Do you think that you're better off now after 2 years of Donald Trump? Do you think that your gas is going to get any less expensive? Do you think that this war is justifiable, or the tariffs in Canada?
22: Also insisting again, the race is not about his relationship with controversial streamer Hassan Piker. El-Sayed is in a tight race with former Republican Congressman Mike Rogers, who calls him a con man. The World Health Organization says the health risk to the general population appears to be low after a possible pneumonic plague death in Russia.
25: A lab worker at a plague institute lab in Siberia has passed away from this mysterious illness, and Russian authorities have responded by contact tracing hundreds of people, quarantine a couple of dozen.
22: Fox's Jillian Turner. The U.S. State Department says it and the CDC are monitoring that situation closely. Stocks finish higher, the Dow up 91 points, the NASDAQ with a record close up 286. 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
1: It's 4:03. I'm Heather Starr with the latest from the WoWo Newsroom. 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Indiana schools will soon have a new way to anonymously report safety threats around the clock. Governor Mike Braun announced a statewide tip line launching in January. The state is investing $1 million to make it available to K-12 schools at no cost. And a bipartisan push in Washington could mean more federal muscle for Great Lakes protection.
2: The Senate passed a bill extending federal funding for Great Lakes habitat restoration, pollution cleanup, and invasive species control. Michigan Congressman Tim Walberg and Ohio Congresswoman Marcy Kaptur also introduced legislation to boost regional research and conservation. The Great Lakes Restoration Initiative has funded more than $4 billion in projects since 2010. Victor Garcia, WoWo News.
1: 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I'm Heather Starr on WoWo, 92.3 FM and 1190 AM. For your afternoon drive, keep an eye out for several construction zones around Fort Wayne. Morgan Road is closed between Paulding and Castleman for pipe work, while Airport Expressway has a westbound lane restriction between Lower Huntington and Brandstrader. O'Day Road remains closed between Washington Center and Leesburg for overpass construction, and Flaw Road is closed between Washington Center and US 30 for roundabout work. 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
4: From 21 Alive, I'm meteorologist Liz Braden with your forecast. A beautiful sunny day in store as temperatures make it up to 65 degrees. Tonight, we're clearing off and getting cold as lows slip down to 39. We'll wake up tomorrow morning to the 30s, but sunshine and 67 for your Tuesday forecast. I'm meteorologist Liz Braden from 21 Alive on WoWo 92.3 FM at 1190 AM.
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0: And good afternoon. Thank you for tuning in to The Burning Truth. I'm your host, Casey Hendrickson. Happy Monday. Just kidding. Mondays suck. But welcome to the program anyway. We're also live streaming on Rumble. 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And we'll get to that stuff here in just a little bit. 4 o'clock hour, we try to do stuff with Indiana and local focus if we can. So the right to bail. The amendment asks voters to rewrite pretrial detention rules. So the right to bail thing was passed. I think it was passed in 2023 and then in 2026, right? Believe so. I know it's in the article somewhere. I'm just trying to draw from memory here, but probably shouldn't. So it's a proposed constitutional amendment. Yes, 2023, 2026. It would let judges deny bail when the state proves by clear and convincing evidence that no release conditions can reasonably protect public safety. Defendants keep the right to an attorney, a hearing, and an appeal. There's a companion law that directs courts to weigh criminal history, the offense itself, community ties, employment, potential dangers. Indiana Criminal Justice Institute reported that 7% of defendants released statewide were rearrested on a new charge while awaiting trial last year. A second ballot question would let city and town court judges live in bordering, would let city and town court judges live in bordering counties. So, if you go to the Indiana Capitol Chronicle here, defendants are guaranteed the right to bail under Indiana Constitution, except in cases of murder or treason. Even when a judge believes the defendant may reoffend while awaiting trial. Now, it's always amazing to me how in cases like that, the judge will be like, we have to abide by the law. There's nothing we can do. Yet every other case, the judge is like, yeah, screw the law. I'll do my own thing. Hoosiers will vote this fall on a proposed constitutional amendment, years in the making, to rewrite these rules so judges could deny bail to any defendant if the state proves they cannot be safely released. And again, the state has to prove that. Okay? So you've got that 7% that reoffend while waiting trial. Supporters say the amendment is needed to detain defendants who repeatedly commit violent crimes while on bail, while critics worry it jeopardizes due process rights for defendants who may spend months in jail without a conviction. I don't know how that messes up due process rights, considering you've already gone through due process to, you know, be charged and then go on trials. I don't really know how that messes up your due process. Kind of funny that we're sitting here making an argument, right, that it's unfair for somebody to sit behind bars for months without a conviction. That's not fair. Unless, of course, you happen to meander into the Capitol on January 6th, not hurt anybody, not destroy anything, just happen to walk around, take pictures and whatnot. Then, you know, screw you. Two successive general assemblies approved the proposed amendment in 2023, 2026. Now it goes to the people on your November 3rd ballot. Some of you have said you already mailed that thing off. So the amendment would preserve the right to bail for all offenses other than murder or treason, unless the defendant poses a substantial risk to any other person or the community. It's also an interesting thing that you're making the case that this violates due process rights for defendants without a conviction, but we already have a carve out for two offenses anyway. So I guess those aren't violations of due process. You're not really making a case here. Not doing a very good job of it anyway. Those offenses would not be eligible for bail if the proof is evident or the presumption strong of their guilt. The state would then need to prove by clear and convincing evidence no other release conditions would reasonably protect public safety. We do have many cases that we've covered over the past several years in the state of Indiana where somebody gets out and they hurt somebody pretty bad. And a lot of those are sexual offenses, by the way. sexual offenses are not covered in the whole you don't get bail. Defendants are entitled to an attorney and a hearing if the state asks to deny them bail, as well as the right to appeal the court's decision. So they can still go through the normal process, which, again, if you're arguing it denies them due process, then how do they still have a right to an attorney, a hearing, and an appeal? So their due process has not been violated in the original charge. Their due process is not being violated if they're not up for bail because of treason or murder. And their due process is not going to be denied here because they still have the right to an attorney, a hearing, and an appeal on this particular decision. So the companion bill that was adopted earlier this year directs courts to consider the evidence against the defendant, the nature of the offense, did it involve drugs, alcohol, or an act of violence. Judges should consider the arrestee's character, health, family ties, employment, financial resources, community ties, criminal history, and potential danger to the public. Courts must also consider whether alternatives to pretrial detention are suitable. I would assume house arrest, something like that. Evidence produced at a bail hearing cannot be submitted at trial except in impeachment or perjury inquiries. The goal is to have the right people in custody for the right reason, for the right amount of time, said Vicki Becker. She's the Elkhart County prosecutor. It is not just checking boxes and putting a rubber stamp on things in order to forward different agendas. So each county right now sets its own bail schedule, and this helps guide judges to determine how much a defendant should pay in order to stay out of jail before they go to trial. Okay, that's how it is now. Marion County Superior Court, as an example, sets bail at $50,000 for serious felonies, though the defendant may pay far less through a licensed bail bondsman who pays the remaining balance as long as they attend their court hearings. Murder is not eligible for bail. Defendants charged with misdemeanor or nonviolent felonies like marijuana possession are typically released on their own recognizance or without bail anyway. Aggravating factors like possession of a deadly weapon. You have inflicting serious bodily injury, a history of felony convictions. All of those things might actually get you higher bail. Okay. The bail schedules are advisory, with some counties opting for much higher amounts. In Elkhart County, the schedule calls for $150,000 bail for level one felonies. Judges can order a defendant back to jail if they're arrested again or violate the terms of release. The purpose of bail right now is to make sure that people show up to court. That's Mike Cunningham, criminal defense attorney in Franklin, who opposes the proposed amendment. That's it. That's the purpose. Okay. Cunningham said the judges already have the discretion in order to order a defendant to wear an ankle monitor or not possess a firearm while on pretrial release, or set bail high enough to make sure the defendant appears for the court hearing. We're in a system that works, he said. Okay. So let me ask you this, and I guess technically I'm asking Mike Cunningham this, because if you're of that belief and you're like, okay, the system already works. Well, it works 93% of the time. 7% of the time, it does not work. Because the Indiana Criminal Justice Institute found 7% of defendants released on bail or their own recognizance statewide last year got rearrested and charged with a new offense while they were waiting for their trial. So there's at least a 7% failure rate. Now, maybe you think 93% is good enough. But if you're one of the 7% who are the victims of a crime, and you are the victim of a criminal who is out, who is awaiting trial for another crime, you go, wait a minute, I wouldn't be the victim if you just kept them behind bars until they went through their trial. Then, well, I could have been prevented as being a victim. So I don't like those odds at all. Rearrest rates vary by county, release conditions. The report found that 32% of the 399 defendants released on bail in Allen County last year were rearrested while awaiting trial. So if you're in Allen County right now, you're going, well, that's a lot worse than 7%. That's 32%. So Fort Wayne is probably like, well, that's a large failure rate. Mr. Mike Cunningham, criminal defense attorney in Franklin, the system works. Not in Allen County, it doesn't. 24% of the 2,200 defendants released without bail were rearrested. That's crazy. That's not good. So 32% of the defendants in Allen County who had bail reoffended. 24% of the defendants in Allen County who were released on their own recognizance were rearrested. I would say that is a massive failure, wouldn't you? Now, Boone County is different. Boone County, the rate was only 4% for the defendants released on bail and 0.6% for those released on their own recognizance. Okay, I mean, fine. Now, 20% of those who were released on their own recognizance were rearrested within the year. But Dearborn County claimed the lowest rearrest rate is 0.3% with only 595 defendants released on bail. So it really depends on the county. So you've got Mr. Cunningham there. He's like, yeah, the system works. It does exactly what it wants to do. But if you're in Allen County, you're like a third of the defendants who got bail commit another crime and they're rearrested. And, you know, a quarter of all of them released on their own recognizance get rearrested. That is not very good data for Allen County. Other counties, which are really small, Boone County, 0.6, 4% and 0.6. Dearborn County, 0.3. Like, they're bringing that average down quite a bit. An analysis of Indiana Office of Court Services data review by the ACLU of Indiana, which opposes the amendment because, of course, they do. By the way, we have one of the most silly ACLUs in the country, and that says a lot considering how silly the ACLU is. It found few of these defendants commit new violent crimes while awaiting trial. Who gives a damn if they're violent crimes or not? People don't want to be victimized. Well, they're not violent, though. So what? Who cares? Dude, I don't want to be a victim of a crime of somebody who's already awaiting trial for a crime. How about that? Still, Vicki Becker said prosecutors became increasingly concerned about bail reforms adopted in recent years, which she said were applied inconsistently across the state, with some counties not prioritizing public safety in those decisions. Yeah, no kidding. St. Joseph and apparently Allen County. One of the things that was really a catalyst in trying to push legislation through over the last few years to try to balance this out was the fact that so many individuals that were out on bond or that had pending cases were back out in the community without any accountability whatsoever and continuing to commit offenses against other people. And it just did not sit well with prosecutors who are much more focused on protecting public safety. Meanwhile, the ACLU is like, yeah, but not a lot of those were violent crimes. Yeah, I'm sure that people who are, you know, victimized in other ways feel much better about that. It's just bizarre. So you're voting on this, if you haven't already. So choose wisely. More coming up. You're tuned into The Burning Truth.
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13: Four candidates, one statewide office, and they're about to go head-to-head. A preview of Indiana's Secretary of State debate Tuesday with me, KB, during Fort Wayne's Morning News.
14: If you're in Indiana, today's the last day to register to vote. If you're doing one of those, oh, shoot! You probably don't deserve to vote, but you have until the end of business. It's almost 4:30, though, so that's not a lot of time. So you may want to get on that. So that is today's your deadline. That's it. Now, that doesn't mean you get to complain about it tomorrow. You have not been disenfranchised. You just dropped a ball. So maybe, just maybe, you get your stuff done. Because this is it. All right, Todd Brokita. He is filing a lawsuit. He is suing the disciplinary officials alleging retaliation over political speech. Been kind of talking with him about this a couple of times on the show previously. Like, it feels very much like that's what's going on to me. But he sued current and former members of the state's Attorney Disciplinary Commission on Thursday, alleging years of retaliation and asking a federal judge to block a demand that he answer an ethics grievance tied to his personal jet ski transaction. The 34-page complaint filed in the U.S. District Court for the Southern District of Indiana alleges disciplinary officials have targeted Rokita over his public statements on abortion, immigration, and other issues since 2022. And a lot of the so-called ethics investigations into Rokita, none of them ever made any sense. I don't want to say none of them. Most of them didn't make any sense at all. They certainly weren't foundational in the state law. The latest trigger, however, is a grievance questioning whether Rokita used his office to pursue a personal dispute with a jet ski seller, an allegation that Rokita denies. Now, I have to ask this before, like, you know, moving on. If you're the attorney general and you're the person, I'm just saying this, okay? I'm not saying that this is definitively what happened because I obviously don't know, but I'm just saying, if you're the attorney general of the state, and you also happen to be victimized in a scam, and your job title is to investigate scams, wouldn't you have first row seats to investigate scam? Or should you just let the scam go because you're the attorney general and the optics might look bad? Then, of course, that person scams somebody else. If they'll scam the attorney general, they'll scam someone else. So anyway, the lawsuit names 9 current members of the Indiana Supreme Court Disciplinary Commission, 5 former members, and executive director Adrienne Meering. Hey, remember what I've been saying about Indiana courts? Remember how I lumped the Supreme Court in with that? Lots of problems with Indiana courts. Lots of problems with Indiana judges. The commission is an arm of the Indiana Supreme Court responsible for investigating and prosecuting allegations of attorney misconduct. Its 9 members, 7 attorneys, and 2 non-lawyers are appointed by the court. Yes, very political. The Republican Attorney General is seeking an order to block what he alleges is a pattern of retaliation along with compensatory and punitive damages over alleged disclosures of confidential disciplinary proceedings. So this is going to be fun. I'll include the link to this, which includes a full jet ski background. I don't need to bore you with jet ski nonsense, but it's all in there. And I was actually wondering if this was going to happen. I'm kind of glad that he's made it happen now. All right, folks, don't forget to watch the live stream on Rumble. Go to rumble.com/Casey the host. Text messages 866-71-TRUTH. We'll do those in the 5 o'clock hour today. We're not doing as much as normal, okay? The open line bit happens on Fridays, but I will take the last half hour of the show during the week a few times at least, and we'll go through some of the text messages just so we catch up and don't get so far behind. We got more coming up. 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
16: 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The Salvation Army is accepting applications weekdays at 2901 North Clinton Street. Families should bring identification, children's birth certificates, and proof of income or government assistance. And Carmel ranks 3rd among America's best small cities in a new Wallet Hub ranking. Westfield, Fishers, and Zionsville also made the national top 20. And America's skilled trades shortage is getting a fresh warning from Mike Rowe.
17: Rowe called the worker shortage the problem of the decade As employers struggle to fill skilled trade jobs, he said demand for help through his foundation is up tenfold from a year ago. Rowe suspects artificial intelligence is changing career paths while demand grows for workers building and powering new infrastructure. Laura Smith, WoWo News.
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18: Fox News, I'm Tom Graham. President Trump says he's sending a one-time payment to millions of Medicare recipients.
19: The president posted on Truth Social, quote, I am pleased to announce that my administration will immediately begin sending checks of nearly $100 to over 20 million wonderful seniors.
18: Fox Business Network's Ashley Webster. Student demonstrations continue to rage in France, many calling for more funding and improved classroom conditions.
20: Between 400 and 500 high schools across France were closed today. That's roughly one in eight. Student unions are calling for an even larger day of national demonstrations tomorrow. Demonstrations, they started off peacefully, but they definitely took a violent turn. Riot police clashing with students and teachers using tear gas while students used fireworks.
18: Fox's Stephanie Bennett, America's listening to Fox News.
16: Afternoon drive, keep an eye out for several construction zones around Fort Wayne. Morgan Road is closed between Paulding and Castleman for pipe work, while Airport Expressway has a westbound lane restriction between Lower Huntington and Brandstrader. O'Day Road remains closed between Washington Center and Leesburg for overpass construction, and Flaw Road is closed between Washington Center and US 30 for roundabout work. 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
1: And good afternoon. Thank you for tuning in to The Burning Truth. I am your host, Casey Hendrickson. Hey, look at that. Allen County might actually get to weigh in on this budget situation in the first district. We'll see about that. We'll get to it here in a minute. 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You can also send a text message to 866-71-TRUTH. Allen County Auditor Jackie Schumann announced on Friday that the county council will open the 2027 budget hearings. This will allow people more time to weigh in with public comment on any of the council's budgets under the under their authority. Excuse me. I was going to say the authority of the council, and then I botched it. But before they officially vote on spending, this includes budgets for the Fort Wayne Allen County Airport Authority, Allen County Fire and EMS District. That's been a big story, obviously. And Allen County government. The 2027 budgets for these units will then be adopted at the newly scheduled October 19th County Council meeting at 5:30 p.m. in Citizens Square. So you get an opportunity to show up and actually make your voices heard on that. And who knows, maybe somebody will actually decide to finally listen to you. I mean, it's not likely, but you can hope. You can always hope. I haven't talked about this. A couple of you have asked me about it, but I haven't talked about it yet. The Amazon Web Services non-disclosure agreement ban. And this one's been interesting. This is in South

0: And good afternoon. Thank you for tuning in to The Burning Truth. I am your host, Casey Hendrickson. So this is an interesting admission that comes from Senator Mark Kelly. Now, Senator Mark Kelly is, he's not very good at hiding who he is as far as a politician is concerned. And this is a guy who's obviously been an officer in the military, in the Navy, he's been an astronaut. He's not a dumb guy, but he's really not good. He's not good at political strategy. Like, not at all. And he's not very good at covering his backside. You know, this stupid Seditious Six video is a very, very dumb idea. So, cue my audio, please. He recently went on with Circleback Psaki. And he's like, listen, we're going to lower prices in the United States. Okay, well, when anytime somebody says, how are you, we're going to lower prices, you have to ask them how. Like, what's the, how are you going to lower prices? Like, what is the plan there to lower prices? I want you to listen to what Mark Kelly says. This is his plan to lower the prices of everything in your life. Just listen to this.
1: Well, we're going to lower costs for the American people.
2: How?
1: We've got to win the House and or the Senate. Well, how will we do this? I have legislation with Chris Van Hollen. We've got to get Republicans on board. It raises taxes for people who make over $1 million a year in income, and it provides tax cuts for people, individuals, and even couples up to who make up to about $160,000 a year. That's some relief.
0: Okay. I guess it's not Circleback Psaki. It's Face the Nation. My apology. Okay, it's a fair question. Be like, okay, you said you're going to lower costs, but how? Well, we're going to raise taxes. How does that lower anybody's cost? Well, there's going to be some tax cuts too. Wait a minute. That'll provide some relief. He didn't say to provide a lie. It'll provide some relief. Okay, so in 2017, you opposed the Trump tax cuts. And then you just opposed extending those tax cuts. You opposed no tax on tips. You opposed the Trump accounts for kids. You opposed no tax on overtime. You opposed all of the things that went into effect that made last year's tax bill for the average American way lower than it was in 2024. You opposed that. Now you're going to try and play the hero. I have a bill that's going to raise taxes, but also like cut some taxes too, which will be a little bit of a relief. That's okay. How does that lower cost, dude? I mean, first of all, it's dumb. It's stupid. It doesn't make any sense. It's the same old tired, nonsensical way of thinking. You're going to raise taxes on people who make more than $1 million a year. Okay. Now, here's the thing, folks. And listen, the average person who gets their paycheck from their employer is not wise to how this works. I know that this is a more educated audience than most, and some of you understand this. How are you going to raise their taxes? Because it's not income. So what are you going to do? How are you going to do that? See, they love this line. Hillary Clinton ran with this. We had accountants on the show that analyzed her tax bill. We didn't just read the analysis that came out of all of these think tanks and everything else. But we actually had professional accountants on the show to analyze how this works. And not all accountants are created equal. Hillary Clinton campaigned on her tax bill, which would raise taxes on the wealthy. The problem is this. It had a brand new carve-out that would allow wealthy people to hide their money better. a carve-out that directly benefited her family hiding more of their money from the tax code now. So in theory, you raise the income taxes, but you give them a loophole. There's always a loophole. You all have loopholes right now, some of which you use, some of which you do not. But you all have loopholes. Every single one of you has a loophole to pay less taxes. Most people don't bother to either hire somebody who knows how to do it for them or learn how to do it for themselves. Most people just don't bother with that. But you have them. So this guy has opposed all of the tax reductions for you, the average person, that has come out of any of Trump's terms. He's opposed every single one of them. And now he's telling you that, yeah, I'm going to go ahead and I'm going to raise taxes on some, but I'll lower it a little bit for some people, but it's not going to be a whole bunch of relief. Why is their answer always to raise taxes? And again, just trying to math here, using the common sense, how does that bring your costs down? How does it bring your day-to-day costs down by raising taxes? How? How does it do that? Is his point that I'm going to cut like a couple of bucks here and there out of your taxes, but he opposed lowering your taxes. He opposed not taxing your tips. He opposed not taxing your overtime. So what exactly is it that Mark Kelly wants to do here? That's not exactly confidence inspiring, is it? It's not great. So it's October, which means the midterm elections are coming up. Of course, they're next month, less than a month away. Democrats are running for office, mostly have the same campaign strategy. Trump is bad. I mean, it's literally the memo that they have out on all of their signs. Had enough? Had enough of what? Had enough of what? Is your argument, have you had enough of what the gas being a little bit higher than it was, but not as expensive as it was for a good chunk of Biden's term? You know that the days that oil has been above $100 a barrel under Trump is a fraction of what it was under Obama and Biden, right? It's a fraction of it. There's a refining problem. That happens when Ukraine blows up like six refineries. Like it's kind of going to be a problem. What else? Tired of what? People who are here illegally going home? The average American making more money last year? The record low poverty rate last year? The record low poverty rate for Black Americans last year in Trump's first year in office? Like, we tired of that? Are we tired of record low murder rates? Are we tired of record low crime? Numbers we haven't seen in 60 and 70 years in some cases? Are we tired that D.C. has been cleaned up? Like, tired of what? Oh, Iran. Okay, so a low-intensity conflict where ground troops largely aren't involved. Okay, there's only one president we've had in recent memory who didn't have one of those conflicts, and that was Trump's first term. So I don't know what, I don't even know what you're talking about. Officially pulled out of Iraq. Did it quietly, by the way. That happened last week. So what's, tired of what? Minority Leader Chuck Schumer made it more clear than ever that the Democrat plan to, quote, fix the things they claim are broken involve repeating Trump's name over and over again. Democrats want to run on affordability but have zero plans to address the costs. They're making the affordability bit, which is, by the way, how they lost. I'm not lost on that, folks. If you're Republicans, you come out and like, listen, things are really expensive. Like, we've got to get things down, and it's been bad. Like, I get it. There's been some relief there, but not enough for people. That's fair. That is fair for people to look at. And I think the messaging from the administration has not been great. But let's not forget, folks, as of May of 2024, inflation under Biden was up over 20.1%. Home prices were up over 35%. Mortgage rates were up 148%. Gas prices were up 46%. Food prices were up almost 22%. You're not looking at that number now, not even remotely. And they pretended, including Senator Mark Kelly, they pretended none of that was real. It was all make-believe. So now they're back to the old playbook. We're going to raise taxes on millionaires, and that means that everything that you go and buy at the store is magically going to be cheaper. How? Again, how? Well, we're going to stop the conflict in Iran. Okay, let's say you do that. Great. The problem isn't oil. We're swimming in oil right now. Swimming in it, especially with the supply that we're getting from Venezuela. The United States has massive quantities of oil. There is no shortage of barrels of oil on the market. The issue is refining. So how would you fix the issue with refining, Democrats? Are you going to magically erase the past 60 years you've had of refusing to develop refining in this country because of global warming? Because Trump's already put a new refinery up. Well, I mean, he's working on it, approved it. Going to take a while to get it online, but it's there. So what do you? It's the same old nonsense. Take a deep breath and look at this stuff and actually answer it to yourself. When a sitting U.S. senator says we're going to lower prices for everybody, and he is asked how, his first words were to raise taxes. That was his first words. To raise taxes. And then his second words were a little bit of a tax cut that'll help a little. How does that bring prices down? If you give people a little bit of a tax cut, but prices continue to soar, that tax cut doesn't help, does it? So exactly what are we talking about here? No specifics, no plan. More coming up. You're tuned into The Burning Truth.
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3: 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I'm McKenna Cruz from Greenwood Community High School.
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15: Four candidates, one statewide office, and they're about to go head-to-head. A preview of Indiana's Secretary of State debate Tuesday with me, KB, during Fort Wayne's Morning News.
0: Jack Smith is back in the news, too. Did you see that nerd wearing a No King shirt at that rally after he had given a hearing where he's like, I'm not partisan at all. Doesn't your wife, like, isn't she, like, super liberal? It has nothing to do with my work. I don't know. Kind of does. Catherine Herridge, newly declassified FBI probe. Oh. Those darn newly declassified memos. Well, not just memos, but... So, the FBI investigative tool known as a pen register has been used to target phone calls of then-campaign manager Susie Wiles. Yeah, that's not great. So you're using these tools to go after Susie Wiles. Of course, is a part of Trump's team. It's not great. Allegedly, tracked 24 defense attorneys, 5 journalists, Melania, political advisors, including the FBI director, Kash Patel. This is what Jack Smith was doing. Administration official characterized as intrusive tactics by special counsel Jack Smith's team. The probe laid groundwork for classified records case against Donald Trump. So the Pen Register Trap and Trace, or PRTT, surveillance tool collects non-content routing data, phone numbers dialed or received, call times and duration. Catherine Herridge says there's two scenarios. It's used for criminal and national security investigations. Lower standard than probable cause warrants. So again, based on nothing, right? There's no actual credible threat of any of this from Trump. So there's no justification for using it. There are potential violations with using this tool. First, freedom of speech, Fourth Amendment, unreasonable search and seizure. She writes a note on there saying that the former senior FBI agent says that it looks like a classic FBI tickle the wire operation. After FBI agents contact Wiles, the Bureau tracks phone calls to identify who she immediately contacts. On April 10, 2023, FBI Washington Field Office reviewed Wiles' telephonic activity to determine contacts of interest on the date of her FBI interview, according to these declassified records. Oh, my. Now, there's more to this. Catherine Herridge continues. Then FBI Director Ray initials memo, Deputy AG Lisa Monaco initials, with note to then Attorney General Garland. Merrick, I recommend you approve Lisa. Meaning from Lisa, 3/25/2022. While the memo is heavily redacted, it reads in part, although members of the 45th Presidential Administration are no longer in office, the DOJ memo states that the scope of this policy should be broadly construed to ensure that department leadership is made aware of the opening of matters that could potentially be disruptive to the Democratic

0: asking every day to remember the forgotten man.
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2: All right, 25 till the top of the hour. 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

0: 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Hey, Linda, guess who I will be interviewing for my podcast immediately after this program today?
1: Who?
0: You don't know, do you?
1: I do not. Nobody tells me anything. I'm always the last to know.
0: I talk to you all the time. We talk. We talk this
1: weekend.
0: Clearly
1: not, because I don't know. I don't know nothing about today.
0: Rom Rombo Deadfish Emmanuel. By the way, do you think he knows I call him that?
1: Yes, I do.
0: You do think he knows that?
1: Well, considering the fact that you screamed it down on a very large, huge convention center hallway, Rombo, as loud as you possibly could. Yeah, I think he has some idea. Yeah.
0: Now, he was on Meet the Press yesterday. I'm not sure if you saw any of it. And he's now saying that he's going to support Abdul El-Sayed. Now, he's saying that on the one hand. On the other hand, he's saying a lot of negative things about Democrats, which, you know, I will question him about. I'll question him about, you know, his time as mayor. He was mayor for 8 years in Chicago. But, you know, he's out there, you know, talking about the Democratic Party as if, you know, they're a mess, and they are a mess. And, you know, he said that the Democratic brand is crap and it shouldn't just be about fighting Donald Trump. He's saying that the brand is weak. He's saying it's a bad idea to go after impeaching Donald Trump. He says the Democratic socialists are non-Democrats. I'm like, OK, then why are you supporting Abdul El-Sayed? Because that's what he said also. Listen.
2: Well, let me ask you this, because given El-Sayed's position, given how you're saying how complex this issue is, will you endorse Abdul El-Sayed?
3: Yeah, it's a complex issue.
2: Will you endorse Abdul El-Sayed?
3: Look,
2: I'll be
3: going to
2: support him, given that position.
3: Yeah. We have massive disagreements. I support the Democratic Party. I support the Democratic candidate. I'll be going to Michigan again. I've been there repeatedly to help the gubernatorial candidate. I support the Democratic Party position because it happens to come up, as Supreme Court Justice Alito said. He's thinking about retiring. And I'm not playing around anymore with what they did under President Obama on the Supreme Court, or what this Supreme Court did giving President Trump a get out of jail card as it relates to all the corruption, which is why you're seeing this.
2: But just to be clear,
3: so the Supreme Court, I just said it.
2: Do you support Abdul El-Sayed?
3: My support's not important. I said yes.
0: Now, okay, just to let Rom Rombo know, give him a little preview of today's coming attractions, if he's listening, that this is Mike Rogers, who's running in Michigan against Abdul El-Sayed. You know, he's a guy that's criticizing breast cancer research, you know, on top of football, on top of every other dumb thing that he says, and on top of his best friend, Hassan Piker. Listen.
4: Breast cancer is the second leading cause of cancer death in women. 1 in 8 women will be diagnosed with this disease during their lives. But Abdul El-Sayed blasted breast cancer patient advocates, saying increased funding for breast cancer research was disturbing because it benefited women with social power and privilege. What is wrong with Abdul El-Sayed? As a cancer survivor, Mike Rogers will stand with Michigan women.
0: Okay, well, this is going to be interesting. If that's the more moderate wing of the Democratic Party, then you know that this party is gone. All right, let's get to our busy phones. Eric in my free state of Florida. Eric, hi, how are you? Glad you called, sir.
5: Thank you, Sean, for taking the call. Congratulations on your 30-year anniversary. You've done a wonderful job over the last 30 years.